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0: wash up with this one. This is Soul.
1: Oh, Soul. Oh, wow.
0: Billy Crystal was on the show. You remember this?
1: Yeah, I remember the show, not the intro.
0: Was Billy Crystal, was he the first gay character? Wasn't he gay on that show?
2: I think so.
0: And then they have a ventriloquist or some dummy or something on the left. It was a weird show.
1: Yeah.
0: It was by the same people who made the Golden Girls.

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1: Cheryl Swoops on there. Cynthia Cooper on there. Cheryl Miller on there. Like, I don't know. How far are we going back? I have followed women's basketball for a long, long time. And as much as I look at the WNBA, the growth of it, and the stars, you know, they go 92 yards and they kick a field goal. That's the feeling I get. It just feels like the WNBA doesn't get it. Take advantage of these moments. Sell the stars. And but you have a poster and you forget to put... I mean, Taurasi? Taurasi's one of the three greatest WNBA players of all time. Like, we're not even debating these things. Oh, my God.
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3: LeVar Arrington, Brady Quinn, and Jonas Knox.
0: The Malik Beasley story is just tremendous. Not a great look for the NBA. I think if, you know, anybody who's a conspiracy theorist, this probably gives them a little bit to run on. Malik Beasley, he's been indicted on federal charges for gambling related to a sports betting scheme that involved point shaving and prop bets.
17: The worst one that I believe was on the indictment was his prop bet of over 3.5 rebounds. And this one was interesting because as you go through the course of the game and the different clips that were put out there, you do see something that looks like a player who's very eager to try to get that fourth rebound. And it was pretty elusive for him. I mean, even at times almost boxing out his own player to make sure he got it.
0: How long has there been people getting caught gambling?
18: Getting caught or doing it?
0: Getting caught. Does it go beyond before Pete Rose? Like, how far back does getting
18: the Black Sox? The Black Sox scandal.
0: Why do you look at me like that when you say Black Sox like that? I don't know, because you put a lot of emphasis on black before you said socks, and then you turned and looked at me like real quickly. Like
18: it's
0: I was
18: radio. I don't see color.
0: Like I was going to react to you saying it. That like, oh, yeah. At what point do we start to say these people need psychiatric evaluations?
18: Oh, come on.
0: You have got to be one of the most disconnected.
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I'm Brian Noe in for Big Ben Maller. 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A lot of soccer, man. 3 games on Friday, 2 on Saturday, 2 on Sunday. Lots of action. 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

0: This is what they should be playing after a USA victory. Because everybody's coming here for a good time. Not for some take me home country road.
1: People were roasting you on Instagram and TikTok and Twitter yesterday.
0: I don't care. If you're a faceless, nameless bonehead who disagrees, you think I care? I don't care. I know music. I know how music works, bro. That song's a downer.
1: Well, I mean, I'm not going to argue. I do love Neil Diamond. America.
0: Dude, I was thinking, how about American Girl, Tom Petty? Hey, Later Liberty's a woman. She's a woman. Oh, yeah. All right. There's so many great songs, and we're playing Take Me Home Country Road, which is a beautiful song, but wow, not for that victory moment when you have everybody here trying to have fun. But World Cup has...

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3: Very light conditions on the roads in Bakersfield this morning as we begin the holiday weekend. The southbound 204 green all the way from the 99 down to the 58. No delays at F Street. Rosedale looking clear out to the 43.
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6: 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Mikel Oyarzabal scored twice in the win, including Spain's first goal.
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6: 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That match will be followed by the U.S. playing against Belgium Monday night in Seattle.
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11: I never thought there would be a day where the Lakers would have more white players than the Ottawa Senators. I mean, I just cannot get over. And it stands out from this reason, and I don't care what anybody says. The NBA is about 75% black. It's just weird to see. I don't even know if the Utah Jazz ever had this many white starting players.
12: They told the 80 Celtics, hold my beer.
11: Yeah, I mean, and I go back to this. I remember watching a game on CBS when the NBA was on CBS. Dick Stockton and Tommy Heinsohn were doing the game. And it's the end of the game. It's the Jazz against the Celtics. What do both of those have in common? Okay, so I'm already going to tell you. You know the Jazz and the Celtics. And it's a blowout. And it's the end of the game. And both coaches empty the bench. And there are 5 against 5 all-white players playing on the court at the same time. And I give Tommy Heinsohn credit. He says, hit record on your VCR. You'll never see this again in the history of the NBA. 5 white guys playing against another 5 white guys in the NBA. And then today happened with the Lakers.
12: Look, The Lakers told you history repeats itself, Rob. That's what they told you.
11: Kelvin, what was your reaction? I'm not. Where?
12: I used to joke, me and Rob G used to talk about the Tres Leches.
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0: Welcome back to iHeartRadio's coverage of the 2026 FIFA World Cup. We are nearing kickoff between Argentina and Cape Verde in Miami. Guys, it's so simple. We'll get our keys to the match here in just a second, but it's such a big matchup for Cape Verde. Is this moment going to feel like it's kind of too big for them in this kind of, you got to get the first 5 minutes underneath your legs, correct?
1: Yeah, first 5 minutes, first 10 minutes, you have to be strong. Don't give away anything cheap. We've seen times where teams have tried to bunker in and be tight, like South Africa, first game against Mexico, they gave up a silly goal in the first 10 minutes, and that was backs against the wall after that. If they can continue to have a clean sheet, the anxiety might start to build in the crowd and on the field for the Argentinians, and that's what you want as a Cabo Verde team.
0: Yeah, that's not what I want, but go ahead, Coach.
2: Yeah, numbers behind the ball, keep possession of the ball, but in doubt, get it out. Danny's point, the Mexico-South Africa game, they played a ball right up the middle, edge of the 18, it gets stripped, and it's in the back of the net, and it's over before we're 5 minutes in. So Cape Verde's got to defend, and I like Danny's point.
0: Yeah.
2: Get to the hydration break at zeros, and if you get a restart, put numbers in, but defend, and in doubt, get rid of it.
0: Yeah, when they have a blueprint. They did this against Spain, right? And Spain's a very, very similar team than the way they play as Argentina as well.
1: Yeah, they're going to play the width of the 18 defensively, and then they're going to push the ball out wide. Argentina likes to play more central with their three players and Messi finding the gaps and the holes. So in some ways, it plays into them a little bit. Yeah. The question is for Argentina, where does the width come from? Can they deliver some quality in the box? And at the end of the day, big-time players step up in big-time moments. If Messi can get his goal or start to orchestrate things in the middle of the park alongside what is arguably some of the three better trio of central midfield players for Argentina. Once they start dictating possession, especially in the middle third of the field, and start to push Cabo Verde back, I think Martinez is important. Can he stretch them in behind as well?
0: Yeah. Coach, what does Argentina need to do to avoid an upset?
2: Score first, score second, right? They've just got to put the ball in the back of the net, right? They've got to make sure they don't want to give anything away, right? And if they can unlock them, catch them in transition, as Danny says, if they can find some of the seams in the middle of the field. Crossing is always, I always love no shots, no crosses, no goals. So they've just got to play their game and wear them down.
0: Trust the process is the way I look at it. Like you can't get too, even if it's nil-nil and getting into the 60th, 70th minute, trust that what you're going to do is going to create enough chances and you have enough quality on the pitch.
1: We've seen some good teams having their backs against the wall in the last 10, 15 minutes. Yep. Portugal obviously behind before they beat Croatia.
2: Belgium.
1: England, of course, against Belgium, the Congo as well. Yeah. Belgium scoring two in the last few minutes to get themselves to extra time. So discipline and patience on both sides of the ball.
0: Yeah, that should be a fun one. We'll talk to you guys at halftime. First 45 minutes is coming up next between Argentina and Cape Verde in Miami. 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
9: Tonight is the end of Lionel Scaloni and Argentina's reign as world champions. However ridiculous that concept might be, it is the knockout round. It is one or done. We've already seen Bobista and Cape Verde pull off, if not the impossible, the highly improbable. In that scoreless draw in Atlanta against Spain, they led, they trailed, they got a draw with two-time World Cup winners Uruguay in this stadium 2 weeks ago. And haven't we seen enough in the last couple weeks to know that there's always a chance of the unexpected here at this particular FIFA World Cup, even when that man is involved? It's a home game for him. He's made Miami his home the last 3 years. The Cinderella man, Vozinha, became a global sensation in the opener. Now he locks horns with maybe the greatest goal scorer of all time on a sultry evening in South Florida on the final night of this round of 32 with the FIFA World Cup. We are underway. It is Argentina, La Albiceleste in the white and sky blue stripes. The Blue Sharks of Cape Verde wearing blue. Argentina, if they can do anything quietly, perhaps this has gone under the radar. The longest winning streak in their entire history. 10 straight victories since the fall. Have they really been challenged here at this World Cup? Have they really faced adversity? Does that really matter to a team of this experience and pedigree? But tonight, it's a rare one for them. They're kind of the bad guys. They're taking on the Cinderella story of Cape Verde, who tonight become the smallest nation by population ever to play in a knockout stage game at a FIFA World Cup. And let's not miss the big picture here. For them tonight, their flag, their anthem, their name on par with the greats of Argentina here in this stadium, even as they're being outnumbered about 95% to 5%. Here in the stadium in Miami. What do we expect this game to look like? And that's the type of moment that Cape Verde can't be doing. It's a giveaway. It's Enzo Fernandez for Argentina trying to clip it back post for Rodrigo De Paul, and it will come all the way out for a goal kick.
10: Well, as a foundation, you cannot make mistakes against this Argentina team. If you're Cape Verde, you will be punished, quite simply put. We did their opening match against Spain, the European champions. They held them scoreless, 0-0, huge result on a near-perfect night for them. They had their goalkeeper come up with a world-class effort. Tonight's another level. Can they do it? You cannot make mistakes.
9: And as you see, the winner goes to Atlanta to face Egypt, who earlier beat Australia in penalties in the round of 32.
10: And the other thing for Cape Verde is they've only lost one of their last 18 matches. This is a team that is well organized. They are disciplined. They are together. And they're playing without pressure, as crazy as that is to say. They're playing against one of the best and biggest teams in the world, global superstars. People did not expect them to be here. They are here. They're playing free. You saw the big smile in that exchange with their coach, Bobista.
9: And that's
10: so they're here to spoil the party.
9: Touch there by DaCosta up front. A second time he's getting a piece of a pass back to Emiliano Martinez. That might have woken up the Argentina supporters. It was awful quiet there for a moment. Good pressure that time by Javon Cabral to win the ball away in midfield. Sidney Lopez Cabral is muscled away in the inside. It's Lionel Messi on the ball. Tackled off it by Kevin Pina. Right back on it though. Enzo Fernandez, good strength. Lautaro Martinez will get there and hand it off wide. Thiago Almada, the former Atlanta United player, one of five current or former MLS players on the field tonight

Romero, Almada. Antonio Martinez couldn't do anything of it. Good step there by Pico Lopez, and Cape Verde scrambled it away.

0: Rodrigo de Paul. He'll hook this in, sent right back out by Dini Borges. It'll bounce out for an Argentina throw. And looks like that throw will indeed come on the other side of the first half hydration break. And the cheers come, but Cape Verde doing their job so far. No score here in Miami in the round of 32 between Argentina and Cape Verde.
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0: Very warm, very muggy here in South Florida. The threatening sky is starting to break up around us, though, which is a good sign. And you got Diego Simeone who's in the crowd. Three-time World Cup player with Argentina, including as a teammate of U.S. coach Mauricio Pochettino in 2002. His son is a part of this Argentina team, Juliano Simeone, who made his World Cup debut in the last game against Jordan. There you see, it's not quite as dicey looking as it was earlier here in Miami. How do you see it so far? Is there anything that Argentina need to be doing differently or better particularly?
6: They haven't been as threatening on the goal, so I think some of the combination play around the goal, they could be a little bit more aggressive. It feels fairly safe at this point of the game for Argentina, but the stats would tell you that they will score at some point. They've scored in their last 12 World Cup matches. In fact, in their last 9, they've scored 2 or more goals. And it's just a matter of time, and it feels that way. So they've had a good control of the game, I would say, to this point. But as the longer this game goes on, I actually think Cape Verde grow more and more in their confidence and ability to see this through.
0: Not since Croatia shut them out in a group stage win in Russia in 2018 have Argentina been held out in a World Cup game. Facundo Medina thought about it for a moment. And not since a September loss to Ecuador in the World Cup qualifying finale have Argentina been kept off the board in a game in all competitions. That was one where they had a first half red. They already qualified for the World Cup. The game didn't have quite the same edge as it might have otherwise. Clip long, Messi trying to sneak in behind. Messi has stuck in behind and Lionel Messi, as he has done 19 prior times in his career, has done again. 20th career World Cup goal.
6: And they just lull you into a false sense of security. And then that moment you switch off, Messi comes to life. I want you to watch his movement on this goal. As soon as he sees and makes eye contact with his teammate, bottom of your screen, little boom, there goes the run. The timing is perfection. And the finish is a masterclass. Once again for Messi, the concentration, the first touch with the outside of the boot, and the second touch in the roof of the net. It's just magnificent. It's just Lionel Messi. It's like in slow motion, as you're seeing it in slow motion, except for him, that's real time. Argentina take the lead.
0: He's the first player since the 1960s to score in five straight knockout stage games. That's part of the Messi story. His first four World Cups, he didn't score many goals. He didn't score any outside of the group stage. Something changed. He turns 35. He comes to Qatar. He becomes unstoppable, scoring goals. And now Argentina in the position from which they have been practically unbeatable in the lead. Messi wants more. Martine Borges, who was just beat by a hair on that ball over the top, able to keep it. Big tackle to knock it away in the middle by Medina. And sliding through there was DeRoy Duarte to get it clear.
6: You're right. It's crazy, isn't it? 14 of his 20 World Cup goals after the age of 35.
0: I mean, it's easy to think of it a little bit as, well, yeah, you know, Argentina, the rest of the team won the World Cup for him. And certainly there were players in Qatar and in the years since that have stepped up and reached a world-class level. But it's Messi. His numbers are different. His goal scoring is different, and it's not slowing down. People thought it was going to slow down here at this World Cup. He's older now. He's been playing in MLS. No one can stop him yet.
6: Messi stopped in that moment by Giovanni Cabral. But I love the questions when Lionel Scaloni gets asked, yeah, but are you too reliant on Lionel Messi? Who cares? But seriously, you've heard this throughout our studio coverage and all the different conversations about Lionel Messi, but more so about Argentina. You have a group of players that understand he is the star, and they play within that. These guys are all stars at their own teams, but when it's Argentina, it's Messi's team, and everybody's okay with that.
0: Because that one's fizzed in and all the way through.
6: And yet, okay, if Messi has to go out at a point, well, you've got Julian Alvarez to come off the bench. You've got Lautaro Martinez who can step up for goals and plays alongside Messi, but he understands the game features Lionel Messi. But hey, you know, even that goal is just an example. Cape Verde pretty in that same shape they had been in. They leave a little space over the top. It's a perfect ball out of the back. But that touch and that finish, just exquisite, man. Just so fun to watch.
0: It's brought Argentina's players to life a bit. It's brought their fans to life a bit. Cape Verde had only actually trailed for 23 minutes total at this tournament. Having led early against Uruguay in this building, how did they react now in the next 15 minutes or so before the half? Messi. Out for Molina. In for Almada. Almada got through one, and Messi just had to reach. Couldn't quite reach all the way to get to that one. Jovan Cabral. Nuno da Costa. Cabral able to keep it. Mendes is open on the far side. At least he was for a moment. Backtracking there was Facundo Medina. One of the new players on this team this year. Coming and take it away. A reminder coming up next on Fox. Colombia and Ghana battling for the final spot in the round of 16. Coverage starts at 8 o'clock Eastern, 5 p.m. Pacific, live here on Fox. First ever meeting between those nations. It comes in Kansas City. Winner goes to...

0: Livermento just couldn't quite climb the ladder to get his first touch. We would expect to see the hydration break and probably the next stoppage of play.
1: These hydration breaks, especially the second half ones in particular, because when a game's tight like this, become really important moments for these coaches to make the little tweaks and changes they want to. When you put new personnel in, it gives you a chance.
0: Here's Messi. Julian Alvarez made the first tackle to keep that in. Messi's just dragged to the ground there by Kevin Pina, who's going to get a yellow card.
1: Now, this is a distance again. It's further away. You heard Peter Schmeichel at halftime say this isn't Messi's distance anymore. Well, Peter, you're up to his right. He might have a chance here to prove you wrong. It is a little further out, meaning you need a lot more power to beat a goalkeeper from this area. And it has been a while since Messi has scored from a free kick from this distance. But it does maybe give you a chance. You also have Julian Alvarez, who's fantastic and takes them for Atletico Madrid. So we'll see what happens here. But most people walk away when it's Messi over it.
0: Well, Rodrigo De Paul, he's going to hang around. Three saves for Vozinha, including the one-on-one stop on Messi a few minutes ago. Might well be the final action before the hydration break in the second half. It is Lionel Messi blocked by the wall. Montero is sprinting to try to get on the end of that bouncing ball. And now he needs to do something with it, and he's crowded off it. This was just comfortable control from Argentina until it wasn't. Now you're talking 20 minutes plus away from the potential of extra time. That was what we said. The danger of the do just enough is you let teams hang around. Just a few little dark blue bursts there, including the one that led to the goal. Over the top, a little bit too far for Enzo Fernandez. And they're trying to steer it in. Julian Alvarez snuck in from behind to take the ball back. Gonzalez there, wrong side of Messi.
1: There's a renewed intensity, though, to the way in which Argentina are approaching it. They recognize there's, as much as they had been in control, they were in control until all of a sudden the tying goal comes. You don't want extra time. You don't want to play any more minutes than you have to.
0: Pablo Zabaleta on the video board trying to get the Argentina fans to make some noise. To the byline it goes for Enzo Fernandez. And a reset Julian Alvarez. Montero the pressure to force them back. Comes across to Rodrigo De Paul. De Paul will clip it up. Messi trying to sneak it behind. It's an importantly wide header there. Although it's won right back by De Paul. He couldn't get that to a teammate. It's won back though once again by Argentina. Ferreira just trying to survive until the break. At the next stoppage of play, they got to get there. Gonzalez. Twelve minutes since Cape Verde's tying goal. Wide it comes to Nico Gonzalez. Medina slides it into the middle. Alvarez picks it up, lays it off for Lionel Messi, and he's going to be fouled in what is for sure his shooting territory from a free kick.
1: I was watching Messi in that sequence. He was being marked by Cabral, man-marking him, so following him wherever he wanted to go. And Messi just dragged him 30 yards from the goal. Didn't get involved in the play until he smelled that. And he comes running in, trying to take it first time. And beats Cabral to it, and then gets fouled by Duarte. But just such an IQ there. And if it leads to the goal, that was all just, again, a feel for the game to create space and moving players out of space. And now here comes the chance. This is definitely Messi range.
0: I mean, does that open the door for Julian Alvarez if Vozinha's so focused on Messi?
1: It could, and we saw this with Portugal, in fact, with Cristiano Ronaldo, where he stood over it, and then Nuno Mendes smashed it from here. We talked a lot about the technique required from this range, Malik Tillman range.
2: And interestingly, on the Tillman one, they didn't lay a player down.
1: Yeah, this time they are. And that was something Brad Guzan pointed out as well. When you have somebody under, you take away the chance for a player to try to hit it.
0: And it's taken quickly. Vozinha palms it away. No one was paying attention except for Vozinha. Messi tried to catch him. Fourth save for the Cape Verdean goalkeeper. It's out for a corner.
1: Wow. And Vozinha was over trying to fix some part of the wall. The player that was lying behind the wall. And Messi had already heard the whistle. He knew he could take it. It's great recovery from Vozinha.
0: It's De Paul to take the second corner kick of the night for Argentina. Outswinging ball from him. Headed knock sideways and bounces all the way through.
1: So just watch this as Vozinha, gets caught as we're going to go into the hydration break. But look right now. He's setting his wall. Messi had the whistle, so he goes to take it. And it's bending to the far post, and Vozinha saw him with the run-up. Gets his fingertips to it to deny Messi. Wow.
0: Hydration break in Miami. If you know anyone not watching, take the chance to call or text him now. Argentina 1, Cape Verde 1.
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4: This is Lele Pons from Suite 305 with Lele Pons. Game day at my house, it's chaos, but like in a fun way. The TV's ready, the remotes are ready, the kids' stores are going off, and somehow everybody needs batteries at the exact same time. That's why I keep Duracell stocked. And Duracell just released limited edition Duracell and Messi battery packs. The design is inspired by Messi's iconic...